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Hey, it's Party Monday on a Monday night. Hope you had a great day. Are you ready for a sweet dream staycation? Well, just listen to the Mix 95.9 Two Girls and a Guy show Thursday mornings in the 7 a.m. hour to score prizes from the South Carolina Aquarium, Red's Ice House, Charleston Harbor Resort and Marina, and more. 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

It's Party Marty. I hope you had a great day today. And we've got your last chance for Pitbull and Little John. Just listen to the Mix 95.9 Two Girls and a Guy show this week to win tickets for the I'm Back tour that's this Saturday at Credit One Stadium. Good luck, y'all.

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Hey, it's Party Marty. I seen Jelly Roll on Jimmy Kimmel last week, and he has lost almost 300 pounds. 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

0: turns 250 this year, and the story of freedom runs right through the Lowcountry. In 1776, patriots at Fort Sullivan stood their ground. 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

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We're local because we love you, Low Country. Hey, it's Party Marty. Two girls and a guy featuring Tanya, Brooke, and Jay back bright and early tomorrow morning. I'll talk to y'all tomorrow night at 7. Make tomorrow a great day anyway, will you? 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

The USA turns 250 this year, and the story of freedom runs right through the Lowcountry. In 1776, patriots at Fort Sullivan stood their ground. Palmetto logs absorbed the fire. The British retreated, and Charleston helped spark a revolution. 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
1: Yesterday when I got home from work around, I would say 11:30, I came home to a horrific scene.
2: Oh, gosh.
1: And I truly mean that. Horrific.
2: Crime scene?
1: I walk in the door, and at first I'm like, what's that smell?
3: And you have two dogs at home.
1: I do have two dogs.
3: That's where my mind goes right away.
1: Exactly. I do have two dogs. And I will say that my dog, Bebop, over the weekend, we had family over, we grilled. People might have given him some of the pork.
2: Oh, boy.
1: Just as like, oh, it's just a little snack. It's no big deal. And I mean, I will too. But when you have 10 people doing it,
3: it
1: makes a difference. And then my sister, I had asked her to like feed him when it was time to feed him. And Rocksteady. It didn't affect Rocksteady the same way. Little did I know she was giving them each two cups, which they normally get one at night and one in the morning, right? So he was just stuffed and full. And even on Sunday, he had gotten sick and thrown up a little bit and whatever, right? But yesterday when I came home, I walk in the door and I'm like, okay, in the kitchen area, I see that he had gotten sick.
3: Okay. Right?
1: Both ways.
3: Oh, boy.
1: Mm. And I was like, okay, this is going to be fun, right? So I put gloves on.
3: Your definition of fun is different than mine.
1: Well, I mean it very sarcastically.
2: Right.
1: So then I'm like, okay, let me just... got to take care of it. It's got to be done.
2: Yep.
1: I love my dogs. It's not even his fault. I can't be mad at him.
2: Nope.
1: Sure. I just need to clean it up. So I get in there and I start cleaning up the kitchen area where it's very distinct that things had happened. Right.
3: Sure.
1: Then all of a sudden I was like, what's that in the kitchen, like in the dining room? How did it get from there to there and streaky?
3: Oh. Yeah.
1: But I didn't think much. I'm like, did he scoot? Did he?
3: Right.
1: You know what I mean? I'm just like going through the, and I'm like, whatever. I'm in cleanup mode, hazmat suit, like ready to go. So I'm just like,
3: a hazmat suit just at hand. That's convenient.
1: Right. So yeah, I clean it up. No big deal. Right. I go to sit in my relax the back chair because I was like, it's time to just chill out.
2: Right.
1: Turn on the TV. Whatever. That's in the other room.
3: Well, because you had, with your back problems, and you were basically, you were literally on your hands and knees.
1: Yeah, absolutely.
2: Wow.
1: Absolutely. So I'm like, okay, time to relax. Dogs are outside. Everybody's okay. The world is going to be right.
2: Right. Mm-hmm.
1: Then I sit in my relax the back chair, and I'm like.
2: It was stinking at zero gravity.
1: Still smelling it at zero gravity. It still had a funk, and I was like, what?
3: But then you get that moment, you're like, is it just in

0: Not only was it Bebop, but our robot vacuum.
1: Yep.
2: Oh, God.
1: When you said the streak, I knew.
0: Oh, God. Robot vacuum had been sucked up into the dress on the bottom. Again, in the trash. Don't worry, we ain't selling that one. It's gone. It's the one I wore to the Hellhole Swamp pageant, and I'm glad it's gone anyways. It needed to leave.
2: Yeah.
0: So I look, and I start to pull out the dress from where it got caught up in the robot vacuum. And I see that all up in that robot vacuum and all up on that dress and all in that area.
1: Yeah.
2: All the things.
0: Is where... That's how the streaking happened, my friends. That's how the streaking happened, because it picked it up in the kitchen area, moved it into the dining room area, then moved it into the other room off to the side.
1: Yeah.
0: Now I've got to decide, are we just chucking the robot vacuum and saying goodbye? Are we going to try to save it? I don't know. Already got my gloves on, already ready for surgery.
2: Yeah.
0: So I opt to clean it out. I still don't know if it works or not. I really don't.
1: Right. Sure.
0: It just is what it is.
2: Yeah.
0: I looked at the dress. I was like, number one, that was a bad memory anyways. Number two, it may have been $100, but like we are.
2: You're good with losing that.
1: It's going to cost you that much to clean it at this point if it's even repairable.
0: Time to go. So we just tossed the dress.
2: Mm.
0: I cleaned out the vacuum. Again, it's still in drying mode right now, so I'm not sure. But I got in there. I got it all cleaned up. And do you want to know the most ironic part of it all?
2: What?
0: Because me and my husband, like, our terms of endearment for each other are very odd. It's, I mean, yeah, we call each other babe, but, like, we call each other poop. We call each other, like, you're being a turd, whatever. Our vacuum is named Turd Ferguson.
2: Oh,
1: nice.
0: Of the Burt Reynolds character on SNL. And it now lives up to its name.
2: Absolutely.
0: It lives up to its name. Luckily, it's all cleaned up. Hopefully, Bebop is going to be better and I don't have to go home to that. But it was the biggest nightmare that anybody with animals and a robot vacuum could ever come home to.
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1: Well, I'm at it again.
2: What you do now?
1: Now I guess I just can't stop myself. It's just my, new thing.
2: Being more obnoxious?
1: Wow.
2: I love you.
1: You just went right there, didn't you?
2: I love you, Jay.
1: Didn't What's give me a thing, chance Jay? To explain it all.
2: I love you, Jay.
1: Now I know how Tanya feels about me.
2: I do not feel that way.
1: So I mentioned that when we were on a trip down in Daytona that I spoke to some complete strangers.
0: Yes. Mm-hmm.
1: Not that I don't, like, that I ignore people.
2: You don't.
1: I don't invest in conversation with strangers, typically. It's not my go-to.
2: Right.
1: I'm polite and will say hello to everyone.
2: Always.
1: But I don't typically want to get into a conversation with them. Well, not only am I doing it when I'm on vacation in Daytona, now apparently I'm doing it in my everyday life. Because it happened.
2: Is this
1: again.
2: The new you?
1: I guess so. I don't know what's happening now.
0: You know what? I'm rubbing off on him, and it makes me so happy.
1: It makes
0: me really proud that, you know, we all, as you start to be around somebody for more periods of time,
2: right?
0: You kind of start to pick up their nuances every once in a while.
1: Mm-hmm.
0: And I feel like I've added more protein into my diet because of you. I really am
1: You're
0: more
1: welcome.
0: Conscious about it. You are now opening up like the flower I knew you always were.
2: This is awesome for you, though.
1: So yesterday I was at my gym, and we've talked about it a few times, going to the gym, and, you know, I got the new gym buddy on Fridays sometimes
2: fist
1: that I
2: bump,
1: say
2: yeah.
1: a fist bump, and that's as much interaction as I want with most people, most strangers.
0: Right.
1: But yesterday I'm at the gym, and, you know, like everybody else, I've got earbuds in, and I'm over there working out, and I was struggling a little bit, I felt like, yesterday.
2: Mm-hmm.
1: I was like, it's been a full week because we had had some vacation time, so it had been a full week since I'd been back in the gym.
2: Yeah.
1: And I just wasn't getting out of it exactly what I felt like I could before. I wasn't lifting, getting as many reps in.
2: Head wasn't in the game.
1: Something, I don't know. But there's one movement that I do that's called a farmer's carry, where it's where you have a kettlebell in each hand.
2: Yes.
1: Or a weight in each hand.
0: Okay.
1: And basically, you just walk back and forth for a minute.
2: Okay.
1: And it helps with your core. It helps with your grip strength. It's several different things.
0: Okay.
1: And I noticed that there was two people on the, I think it was on the exercise bikes, or the elliptical machines that were kind of watching me, but also it's a small gym and there's only so many places to look.
2: Right.
1: So I didn't think a whole lot of it, but, you know, I'm doing it, going back and forth, and I could see that they were kind of looking over my general direction and they were talking, but didn't really think anything of it.
2: Mm-hmm.
1: Go to do another movement, set a weight down for that, and I turn around and there is a woman right here.
2: Oh,
0: okay.
1: And she's talking, but I've got my earbuds in. And she says something. And most of the communication in the gym is point.
2: Yeah,
1: everybody's
2: signals.
1: Got headphones on.
0: Yeah.
1: You kind of point and be like, are you using that?
0: Mm-hmm.
1: And then
0: the head shake, no.
1: Yeah,
0: or
1: no.
0: Yes.
1: And then, you know, they're cool. Or, you say, you know, I got one more set or whatever. But she was clearly like full on talking to me. And
2: right.
1: I was like, hold on. So I click off my music and I'm like, what was that? And she says, are you Jay from the radio?
2: Oh, boy.
1: I was like, oh, no, I've been found out.
2: Uh-huh.
1: And I said, yes. And she's like, aha. And then the guy with her says, see, I knew it. I told you so. And I'm like, what is happening right now? And he says, so his name is Bob. Her name is Dina.
0: Hi, Bob and Dina.
1: And I know Bob is supposed to be listening right now. He says he listens every morning on his way to work.
2: Mm-hmm.
1: Bob says, I listen every single morning. He says, I've been here for the last 5 years. I found you guys when I first came to town. I listen every single morning. Dina's been here for forever. She listens sometimes,
2: right.
1: Basically. But he said that he was watching me because I told a story not too long ago on the radio about almost getting hit by a car,
2: mm-hmm.
1: going from the parking lot into the gym.
2: Right.
1: He had pieced that together. He was like, you said something about there was a tree kind of blocking and there was a crosswalk. And he was like, there's a tree at our crosswalk at our gym. And you talked about you lived in Summer's Corner and Summer's Corner is right down the road. I know where that is.
2: Oh, wow.
1: And you would talk. Exactly what it was. Like, he was full on like Sherlock's home. And he was like, you said you were tall and I could see you at the gym and you're tall. And I kept telling her, like, I think that's him, but I don't know.
2: I love what recall he has.
1: Dina only kind of listens. So Dina's like, so why don't we go ask him? He's like, no, I don't want to bother him.
2: Right.
1: Dina walked straight up and was like, hey, are you Jay?
0: Take your earbuds out. I need to talk to you for a second.
2: Wow.
1: And I think they listened yesterday, too, because I said I've got 30 to 60 seconds.
2: Yeah.
1: And they fell right in the middle of that.
0: I love it.
2: I like that.
1: Other than now they're still in the gym, and so I still got to wave to them. But they're super, super nice people. Like I said, Bob listens all the time. He says, like, religious. It's his thing when he goes to work every morning.
2: Thank
1: so,
2: you, Bob.
1: Yeah.
2: So
1: we need to get Dina listening more often. I don't know what she's doing.
2: Clearly the wrong thing.
3: Right. Right. But do you feel like you did this in Daytona, you mm-hmm. did this here, you're starting to meet more people, do you feel like you can give them more than 45 to 60 seconds of conversation, or you're still in a gray area?
1: Well, so see, the problem is now I've got a higher volume or a higher count of people.
2: Yeah.
3: Yeah.
1: So I can't increase the number of people and the amount of time per interaction.
2: Baby steps?
1: That's a lot. That's reps and sets. I can't do more reps and more sets.

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1: Yesterday, we were talking about the 17-year-old son that has zero desire to drive.
2: None.
1: Not because he's afraid, not because, I mean, just doesn't
3: just not
1: want
3: interested.
1: To. Not interested.
3: Not even
1: at
3: not
1: all.
3: Interested. He adamantly does not want to.
1: Not exactly. At all. And it's not financial, because we did have a lot of our 2GG fam weigh in and say that, you know, driving is expensive. Not only the car, the gas, but the insurance.
2: Yes.
1: I was shocked at how much the insurance is.
2: Mm-hmm. Oh, yeah.
1: But it wasn't about that. He just doesn't want to. So we were wondering, is this a generational thing? And our two girls and a guy family weighed in, including someone within the demo.
2: Yes. Good morning. What's your name and where are you calling us from?
4: I'm Lee. I'm calling from Somerville.
3: Hey, Lee.
2: Lee, you sound awfully young. Are you a teenager?
4: I am 15. My mom actually sent in a text message, well, sent in an Instagram message to Brooke.
2: Okay. Okay, Lee, do you have your permit?
4: Yes, I do have my permit, and I was just driving.
2: And you are looking forward to driving, am I correct?
4: No, I am not.
1: No,
4: I am
1: okay.
4: Not.
1: So
4: I
1: let's
4: do not
1: hear,
4: want to drive.
1: Let's hear from your perspective as the teenager. What is it that makes you not want to drive?
4: I've got three main reasons.
2: Okay.
4: One, it's so expensive to get a car, to get insurance, and then it's risky on top of that. Like, I do not like it.
1: Do your friends feel the same way? Do you think it's like a generational thing?
4: It is a generational thing. A lot of middle to younger Gen Z don't want to drive. But I'm the only one in my friend group who has had their permit long enough to be out on the road.
2: So, okay, so you really don't want to drive, but you are driving. Have you expressed this to your parents? And then they say, well, you got to drive.
4: My mom is literally right here, and she just looked at me and was like, yes, she's the one who's making me get my license.
3: Yeah.
2: Okay, but you know what? I think it's a good thing. Even though you don't want to, you're doing it. There's a whole lot of things in life that
3: you don't want to do.
2: You ain't going to want to do. Like, you ain't going to want to show up for work. Today, I didn't want to come in. But guess what?
4: Yeah,
2: I'm here, you know? So I think I commend you, and I think you should talk to all of your friends and tell them the same thing. Even though you don't want to do it, it's something that you should do.
3: What is their long-term plan?
4: I personally don't want to drive. I'm still going to have my license.
1: Right.
4: But I want to use public transport.
3: Sure.
4: I would much rather ride on a bus to get to work and walk down to my grocery store and all of that stuff.
2: So you're moving to New York.
3: I was going to say, here in the local.
4: I want to move to New York.
2: She's moving to New York City.
1: Or, you know, if you live downtown, different story.
2: Right.
1: You know, I will say this, Lee. I think that, like, the accessibility that y'all have that my generation didn't have, right?
3: There was no Uber.
1: Yeah. There wasn't Uber. There wasn't options like that.
2: And we never thought about taking a taxi. It was too expensive.
1: Right, exactly. But there are more options for them. You want a cheeseburger from McDonald's, you don't have to hop in your car and go get it. You Uber
3: Someone
1: eats
3: to bring it.
1: It
3: to you.
1: And it's at your door. So I do think there's a shift in the necessity behind it. Also, it is expensive. If you don't have a car payment, you don't have insurance, you don't have gas, you don't have all of those things, you could live downtown, right? Like, you could.
2: Correct.
1: Or you could live in Nexton, which is a walkable area.
2: For everything.
3: Right. But you can't go from Nexton to downtown or from downtown to Nexton on a whim.
1: But she said she would take a bus. So she can.
3: Well, she's not taking a bus from Nexton downtown.
2: She ain't taking no bus downtown from Nexton.
3: Nope.
2: So my next question to you is, you have your permit. None of your friends are on board with this. Once you get your license, are you going to start being the chauffeur? Because that's what's next.
4: Absolutely not.
3: You didn't say free chauffeur.
4: I'm getting my license, and then I'm not driving. I will have it.
3: Good luck. I want to see how that world works. I wish you the best.
2: Yeah, what are you going to do when you're 45 years old?
1: Public transportation.
4: When I'm 45, I'll figure it out then. But right now,
3: no.
4: That's a problem for future me.
3: Fail the plan, you plan to fail, I'm telling you.
1: Well, I'm on your side. Yeah. I support you.
2: You do whatever you feel is best for you, but at least you're making the effort to at least get it. I'm not saying you need to drive, but at least you're going to get it.
3: Yep.
4: Yeah.
3: Well, thanks for calling.
2: Thanks for sharing.
4: No problem.
2: Have a good one. Bye-bye.
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17: Your Mix 95 now weather for Reeseville in St. George is partly cloudy today. A high of 72. Next tide is low at 10:53. We're sitting at 60 degrees. 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
18: 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Some big things are coming to the pack. I will tell you about that. Plus, I was so impressed with one of my neighbors. I'm going to tell you why.

0: 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Where you calling from?
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1: Two girls and a guy.

0: girls and a guy.
1: It is May 12th, and these are the things I am loving today. Let me start with one of my neighbors. I was on our Facebook page for our community in Hamlin. Mm-hmm. And on it, of course, there's a little bit of everything. If the pool gets shut down because one of the children goes to the bathroom in the pool, it gets shut down. Right.
2: Like, sure. Yeah,
1: it's put up there. If there's an issue in the HOA meetings, like that gets put out there on blast as well.
3: Mm-hmm. You don't mow your lawn on time.
1: Oh, all the way. Usually it's drama.
3: Yes.
1: Especially over tennis courts and pickleball. But this time, this post made me so happy.
2: Okay.
1: Her name is Kelsey Benson. She's 12 years old and in seventh grade.
3: Okay.
1: She wrote a book.
3: Oh.
1: It's her debut novel. It's called Dawn of the Shapeshifters.
3: Wow.
1: And you can get it on Amazon. You can go and purchase it. Of course, I've got the link at mix959.com. She says it's clean, good for ages 8 to 14, a great read for anyone that loves mystical fantasy. But this is my favorite part. Not only that she has gone out and written a book, and I was talking to her dad yesterday because I messaged him. I'm not even friends with him, but I was like, hey, just so you know, I'm going to write your daughter on the radio, if that's okay. We live in the other section, whatever. But what I thought was so cool, and this just shows that, like, you either have the entrepreneurial spirit or you don't, mm-hmm. right? You're either a hustler or you aren't.
2: Facts.
1: And it shows up at a young age. Mm-hmm. Because I tell people all the time that want to get into radio and they're like, what do I do? And I'm like, you should really start. There is very inexpensive equipment. You can even just use your phone. Start a podcast. Mm-hmm. Learn how to edit. Do those things because that will all help you in radio later on,
2: absolutely.
1: Right?
2: Absolutely.
1: You want to write a book? You have the ability to write a book, even at 14.
3: Sure.
1: You don't have to go to a publisher. You can be self-published.
3: Mm-hmm.
1: You don't have to order a bunch of books and spend all of this money because they can order on a Kindle.
2: Yep.
1: You can get a paperback, but then Amazon takes a percentage. But do you want to know what she did to even put her book out there further?
2: She self-published?
1: Not only that, but she, from her dad's account, posted on the Hamlin page saying, hey, everyone, my name is Kelsey. I posted this book and I told you a little description of the book.
2: Mm-hmm.
1: She said, I've dropped a copy in the little free library down by the pool because we have one of those in our neighborhood.
2: Right. Yeah.
1: For anyone who's interested in reading.
2: Wow.
1: How smart
2: 14.
1: Is that? 12.
2: She's only 12?
1: 12 years old. How smart is that to go, not only am I going to write this book, publish this book, get it on Amazon. But I'm also going to say, you know what? Marketing's important.
2: Mm-hmm.
1: Let me post it on the Hamlin page. You know what? Let me the first fix is free, right?
3: Yes.
1: Let me offer the only thing I would say.
3: Yeah, she should go rip out the last three pages.
1: No, because she's got a sequel that she's already working on.
3: Oh, okay.
2: Yes,
3: well,
2: girl
3: still.
2: Is amazing. Oh my gosh. I love it.
1: But yeah, so it's in the library in our neighborhood.
2: Right.
1: And if you are young or not young, you could be 40
3: years
1: old.
3: You just have an
1: idea. And you want to write a book? Why not put it in your neighborhood little library if you have one of those and leave a note saying, hey, it's there if you want to read it and check it out. I was so impressed with her. The book sounds great. You can read the description on the Amazon link. Like I said, her name is Kelsey Benson. She is 12 years old in the seventh grade. And her dad was telling me yesterday she's already started the second part of the series. So look for more from her. It's called Dawn of the Shapeshifters. And I just was so impressed.
2: That's amazing.
1: When I read that yesterday. Second thing I am loving today, let me talk about this sports bra that I got at Victoria's Secret. Okay.

0: returned.
1: I saw that.
0: I returned $60 worth of items to Belk and to Victoria's Secret. I walked out with $130, but it all washes because I returned some.
2: It was a wash.
0: It was a wash.
1: I appreciate that.
3: Sure.
0: But I went in, I returned that bra, and then I saw that they had some sports bras that aren't like full, they're not full coverage. It's not meant for if you're going to be going on a huge jog or anything like that.
2: Right.
0: But if you're just doing like a light workout or like activities, or you can wear sports bras to work the way that Tanya and I do because we wear sweatshirts.
2: Right.
0: Love this one. It was only $20. You can get it towards the back where they have like the lotions and stuff off to the right. So good. Absolutely recommend this sports bra. And then the third thing I'm loving.
3: Oh, boy.
0: And I mean, all
3: three. This is big.
0: All three today I'm very excited about. But when I saw this, my whole heart fluttered. Bravo and NBC Universal announced.
1: This is great.
0: That Bravo Fan Fest is coming to Charleston. They are going to be at the North Charleston PAX Saturday, October 24th. And what is happening? It's a one-day event where a lot of the Bravo celebrities will be making their way to the North Charleston Performing Arts Center. To the PAX. It's one day.
3: Because the video you said says something about weekend.
0: Oh, well, what they're saying, maybe there are like a little
1: But the
0: panel, the big deal, the taping of Watch What Happens Live, because Andy Cohen is going to be there
1: and is
0: going to be taping. I think that is on the 24th. So that's like the big moment.
3: The culmination of it.
0: Of it all, right? But I'm sure, there are going to be brunches and things, obviously, with Southern Charm, Southern Hospitality, all of those shows being filmed here. We have a lot of those Bravo celebrities. Some of the Below Deck people come through here quite a bit.
2: Yeah.
0: Mm-hmm. We're going to be seeing a lot of our favorites.
2: Did I just hear you say we're going to work that event?
0: Girl, did you work that event? We're going to that event.
3: Now, is this a touring show or is this like a one-off? Like this, if you want to go to Bravo Fan Fest 2026, this is the only option. Do you know?
0: This is the only option. Bravo Fan Fest, I believe they did it in Miami last year.
3: But it's a once-a-year thing.
0: So they do BravoCon, which is the big, big, big one. They do that in Vegas or New York, depending on where it is being handled. And then they do like little spin-offs, little smaller ones like this in cities around. And they just started it either last year or the year before. Mm-hmm. But like I said, it was like Miami last year, I think. And then this year
3: from
0: they
3: Miami
0: chose
3: to Charleston. But the fact that Andy Cohen is actually coming and doing a show here, that's because I was like, it's the local shows, people doing it again. Maybe they'll have a couple lower tier. But I was like, oh, wait, he's coming?
1: No, this is big. This is the big leagues.
0: I am so excited. So if you want your tickets to Bravo Fan Fest or you want to link up to the three things I am loving, head to mix959.com.
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1: I know sometimes when things get uncomfortable, Tanya, you and I make a joke.
2: Yeah.
1: It's kind of our way of coping or dealing with it.
2: Yes.
1: And I've realized that there are certain things that I am just not good at talking about.
3: Oh.
1: And I think I'm pretty good at talking about a lot of things, right?
3: Like, yeah, you're pretty open about anything, struggles, what's going on, all of that, right? Yeah.
1: So the other day I was on a call, and this was over a contract with a radio station.
3: Mm-hmm.
1: And it was one that started 2 years ago that I had no idea about.
2: Mm-hmm.
1: And, you know, our boss here was like, hey, what do you know about this? Can you? And it's all like behind the scenes stuff, whatever.
3: Right.
1: Like the jingles that you hear, two girls and a guy, right?
2: It goes so, just like that.
3: The jazz hands she did and all of it.
1: So he was like, you know, what is this? It looks like it's up for renewal. And he was like, can you just give this guy a call? I was like, yeah, absolutely.
3: Mm-hmm.
1: I'll get on the phone with him and find out what exactly all of this is. Because for those that are new to the station, I've only been the program director of the radio station for a year and a half.
3: Yeah.
1: Because Mike, who was on the show, if you're new to town, and again, you don't know who Mike was, he was a big part. He started Two Girls and a Guy 20 years ago.
2: Mm-hmm.
1: And he was on the show with us. He was also the program director, and he passed away very suddenly in December. So when that happened, I kind of moved into the role and took over that part of things.
2: Mm-hmm.
1: So, you know, this guy, I call him and he was like, hey, yeah, great to catch up. You know, he's like, yeah, so just wanted to see if you guys still are interested in using the package, because in order to play them on the air, you have to use a renewal, like all this mm-hmm. businessy stuff that I don't mm-hmm. really care
3: licensing
1: about. Right.
3: And yeah.
1: So I'm like, I said, yeah, you know, we definitely love the way the jingles sound. I was like, you know, I don't know if you know, I haven't talked to you before. So please explain to me what exactly we have and what the contract is,
3: mm-hmm.
1: because this was all set up with Mike, and I'm not sure if you heard, but Mike died, whatever. But you know, just what's the deal with the contract? And I literally said it like that.
2: Right. Wow. Oh, wow.
1: Mike died. Yeah, whatever.
2: Uh-huh.
1: But it's not because I was like, yeah, what?
2: You didn't want to talk about it.
1: Mike was a very dear friend of ours. He was family to us. Mm-hmm. I love Mike. That was one of the most, it hurt my heart more than, you know, that was somebody close to me that passed that was really, really affected my being.
2: Oh, yeah.
1: But I also am like, I don't know if this guy actually knew Mike or if it was just a one call and that's all it is. Or they just got the
3: email,
1: package.
3: Maybe they never even spoke.
1: Right. Like, I'm like, I don't know. So as I'm going into it, I just didn't know what to say.
2: Right.
1: And instead, I was just like, yeah, whatever. And then I kept going.
3: Right.
1: Just to get through the call. We get off the call. Everything got settled. And he's like, oh, I'm sorry. And I'm like, yeah, no, it's fine.
2: still uncomfortable.
1: Wow. So tell me, two girls and a guy. Yeah. Right?
3: Like, I don't want to talk about hard stuff.
1: I just kept going with
2: right.
1: it. And then after I got off the phone, like, you know how you have that open mouth, insert foot moment?
3: Yeah. You're like, I realized what I just did.
1: Yeah. I hung up the phone and I was like, wow, that sounded really cold.
3: You're trying to hear it in your head from his perspective.
2: Right.
1: I was like, why was that so uncomfortable?
3: Yeah.
1: Why is talking about grief or loss or death, you know, such a foreign concept for me?
3: Yep.
1: Because I want to sound compassionate, but I also don't want to cry. I've never met you before. We're talking about jingles.
3: Yeah, it's a business call. It's not a personal thing.
1: I was like, did I even need to bring it up? But then I was like, what if he did know him? Because Mike was very involved in the radio community all the way around. Or like, what if he did? It was so bad. I know for the guy, it probably wasn't that big of a deal. You know, it was one of those just brush by, move on. He didn't think about it again.
2: That's what
3: he definitely didn't go home and tell his wife about it.
2: And, he hung up
3: and talked to people in the office about it.
2: He was like,
1: she
2: took his job.
1: She wanted it before
2: he passed.
1: She
2: just glazed over the fact that he passed away.
3: He's like, did they investigate at all? Like, do I need to alert somebody?
1: Right. I just could see Mike watching me while that phone was going, like while that call was going on, laughing, and at the end being like, there. We know you messed up. But do you have a thing in your life that is uncomfortable to talk about? Like that you get you don't know how to do it.
3: Yeah.
1: I know for some families, it's politics. 843-375-0959. But what is that uncomfortable conversation that you're not good at having? And mm-hmm. sometimes maybe you overshare or make a joke or just look ridiculous. Like, make me feel not alone right now.
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0: front of St. Francis, and Red Bank at North Brett, as well as 526 Westbound and International Boulevard, still on the board.
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0: It's round two of the Kelly Cup playoffs. 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That's Sting.
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2: Good morning. What's your name and where you calling from?
3: It's Trayvon on Calhoun Street.
2: Hello. Hi, Trayvon. Trayvon, well, you heard Brooke, her awkwardness about saying that Mike passed away and she just like glazed over the whole conversation.
4: Yeah, whatever.
2: Yeah. Business as usual.
3: I need you to pop Brooke on the wrist for that.
4: I'll take it.
3: Bad.
5: Do you have a thing that you get awkward? I don't feel like you do, Trayvon. We've met you in person. You seem like a pretty mellow, even-keeled guy. I bet you don't put your foot in your mouth ever.
3: I wouldn't say never, but I know when it's a, like, I'm not good at talking about grief because when I talk about, you know, the bad things in life, it's always with a smile. And a lot of people get off-put by that. So I try to put, like, the brakes on that. So it's like,
5: Yeah.
3: But I understand all of that with the, you don't know who you know till you know.
2: Right.
3: You know? Yep. And that

0: Yeah, the pressure was on, and she was, I want to hurry this up. And then after the fact, because, like, you know, it's that feeling of that first impression, because I'm working with somebody that got their first impression of me in a similar fashion, uh-huh. And then only a little bit later, they're like, oh, well, he's not like that, based on how I was.
1: Right,
2: he's not a weird, maniacal, strange person.
0: Yeah, so I was going to say, I rubbed them as maniacal and seemingly, like, arrogant, but it was from a different place.
1: Right. Yeah. I will take the slap on the wrist. I deserve it. And I'm going to put into ChatGPT how to answer these questions or how to bring it up.
3: Right.
1: When dealing in a business meeting with someone you don't know.
3: Exactly. Right,
1: yeah. I'll just have the line ready to go.
0: You're not the business professionally speech person anyway.
1: Right. Yeah. Absolutely. That's why it was so awkward. I'm like, I just wanted to, I wish I could see the words coming out of my mouth when I was like, yeah, Mike died, whatever. You know, it's fine. I wanted to just pull them back in.
0: Y'all have a good one.
2: All right, you
1: bye.
2: Too.
3: Bye.
1: We just got a text message from Jerry that says, girl, you are killing me, Smalls. I know. Listen, it's not, I don't know how to talk about death.
3: Right.
1: And I don't know how to talk about grief because I didn't want to cry. I didn't want anybody else to cry. Mm. Right. It was like,
2: you're doing business. This yes. man didn't know you before. You correct. Don't even know if he knew Mike.
1: Correct. It was just a contract, and I got too far into it and needed to stop, but I didn't.
3: Right.
1: I got a message from Chelsea. She said, the conversation that keeps coming up is, when are we going to have kids?
2: Oh, yeah.
1: We just got married 4 months ago. His family really wants grandkids. I try to be respectful, but I'm 31. I have time. I have a career. I don't need to be a mom yet. My husband understands, but doesn't handle the conversation the way I would like him to around his family.
2: Yep.
1: Girl, I'm with you.
3: Yeah.
1: That's how it was for Jim and I when we first got married. And I knew from day one I never wanted children.
3: Mm-hmm.
1: And when we would go to Memphis and see all of his family for the first 2 years, it was
3: always
1: when are
3: there.
1: You having kids? When are you having kids? And in the beginning, the first couple times I was like, well, I don't want children. And Jim knows that.
2: So you were straight up.
1: Like, I was straight up. And then Jim would like come grab my hand and be like, maybe don't just be so harsh about it. And I'm like, but they need to know.
2: Yeah, right. Yeah.
1: But that's not for part us. Of the plan. I mean, sure, if something happened and for whatever reason, even though I use as much protection as a married couple should.
3: Right.
1: Meaning I take my pill every day on time and all the things. If something were to happen, of course, we would have a child right. together. But those pills are very effective.
3: Right. So,
2: and then the plan was
1: I'm
2: to not.
1: I'm not getting off of them.
3: Exactly.
1: So we ain't having a baby, so just know that.
3: Damn.
1: But it took forever for them to kind of get on board.
2: Yeah.
1: Oh, God, that conversation can be uncomfortable.
2: Yeah, that's how we're. I mean, the one for me is pretty obvious, is our daughter died a little over 4 years ago. Mm-hmm. And for me, it always comes up in the way of people saying, when I meet people for the first time, mm-hmm. and it happens a lot on acting gigs, and they'd be like, oh, do you have kids? And then I'd be like, I just met you. This is about to get weird.
1: Right.
2: You're not going to know how to react when I tell you this. I don't know how to react when I tell you this. We had a good rhythm, and then it's just going to be odd, and it's the same kind of thing. I have to be like, well, I had a daughter, and 4 years ago she died.
3: Right.
2: I usually switch real quick into, well, we've got our grandson that was her son, and kind of get into that real fast.
1: Gosh,
2: but yeah,
1: that is. That really is.
2: When it's somebody that, it's just like we with the business thing, it's like, I just met you 2 minutes ago.
1: Yeah.
3: I'm not
2: we're already
3: dive
2: here.
3: In.
2: Or I've had to even, like, I'm getting my hair cut, and they'll bring it up, and I'm like, I'm just trying to get a haircut. I
1: and you can't just say, like, I've got a son, because you want to honor your daughter as well.
2: Exactly.
1: And
2: yeah.
1: honor the life and the time that y'all had together. So to not say, I had a daughter, ooh.
2: Yeah, so
1: I
2: that
1: just
2: would
1: got
2: be weird.
1: Chills. That's a tough.
2: Yeah,
1: I mean, even though
2: it's a weird one, and I mean, 4 years later, I still don't. But it's like, okay, we were having a fun, light conversation. It's about to get different.
1: What
2: here,
1: kind of hair product do you want to use? Right. How do you usually get it cut?
2: That's the thing is, I have to give a transition out. Then be like, so I was thinking a little shorter on the sides this time. If you could. Oh boy.
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2: Good morning. What's your name and where you calling from?
3: My name's Elizabeth Murray. I'm calling from Monk's Corner.
2: Is there something that you get awkward with or uncomfortable about talking?
3: I do, yes. I get really awkward about my children, much like Jay. I had a son who lived for 2 days.
4: Oh, wow.
3: So when people ask me, and I have a stepchild that's estranged. We've never really gotten to see her grow up. So when people ask me how many kids I have, I always tell them 3 living, 1, and we don't really discuss the other one because no one likes to hear about, you know, dead infants so much. But the upside is my therapist makes bank because of all these.
4: See, we're all awkward when it comes to talking about these things. Absolutely. And make jokes and do what we have to do to get
5: through it. Now, is that your go-to transition line? Like, I've had to try to come up with things where it's like, this is about to get heavy. They didn't ask for this. So I've got to have a joke that at the end. So it
4: works. You know what, though? It's your grief. It's how you handle
6: it.
4: And you process it. And that is sometimes how it just has to be.
5: Yeah.
3: Yeah. We, in our family, we like to say, if you don't

0: laugh, you cry.
1: Yes, that's true. Yeah. Absolutely.
2: That's true. Thanks so much for sharing.
3: Yeah.
0: Y'all have a blessed one.
1: You too. Bye-bye.
4: Gerald's Tires and Brakes, 843 traffic.
5: New accident reported 526 westbound at mile marker 20 at Virginia Avenue. Working a wreck as well east Montague at Mixon in front of CVS and Vestavia and Bengal. 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
1: Woo!
2: Oh, boy.
3: Here we go.
2: Here's that
1: you
2: music.
1: You know what that means. It means...
3: Tanya and Jay are about to embarrass themselves.
1: That's right,
2: basically,
1: y'all.
2: I'm here for it.
1: But also, it's for a good cause. It's so that one of our Two Girls and a Guy family members will be able to see Pitbull himself... along with Lil Jon at Credit One Stadium this weekend.
2: Okay.
1: We are going international, y'all.
2: Uh-huh.
1: We are testing just how worldwide Tanya and Jay really are today.
3: Oh, because it's Mr. Worldwide Pitbull.
1: Mr. Worldwide, Mr.
2: Worldwide?
1: 305.
2: Okay. We're not keeping it contained to the U.S.?
1: We're getting geographical.
2: Okay.
3: Today.
1: International. I know y'all spend a lot of time in Somerville, but let's see. What you
3: jealous.
1: Can do.
3: She's jealous.
1: And remember, at the end of this, one of our lucky Two Girls and a Guy family members will get the opportunity to answer a question and win tickets to go see him. All right, let's get started.
2: Mm-hmm.
1: Tanya.
2: Ma'am.
1: Name a city that Pitbull probably has a vacation home in, starting with an M.
2: Madrid.
1: Okay.
3: Oh, okay.
1: All right.
3: Going to Spain?
2: Yeah.
3: I like that.
1: Mm-hmm. Miami was the first answer, although I think he'd have his stable home there because...
3: Yeah, that'd be his first home.
1: Right. So, actually, I think your answer is better.
2: Oh, I just thought that everything that I said was supposed to be worldwide. That's why I
1: it's
2: said...
1: It's worldwide, girl. Worldwide.
2: Yeah, okay.
3: Well, the U.S. is part of the world, too.
2: But so I know.

0: But that's the basic answer.
1: Sure.
0: I gave the European answer of Spain.
1: I think you were right. I think you were right.
0: Okay.
2: All right,
0: probably
2: Jay.
0: Doesn't.
2: Name a country you would visit specifically for the food.
1: Specifically for the food, Italy.
2: Italy is the number one answer,
1: yes,
2: Jay.
1: Yes.
2: Mm.
1: Most of them, really. Italy, Spain, France.
0: I don't know about Russia. The French. They give you small portions. I'm like, y'all need to double up them.
1: Yeah,
2: give me some pasta.
1: Put all that bread.
0: I know, right?
1: Yeah.
2: All right, Tanya Brown.
0: Mm-hmm.
2: Name a language that people think sounds romantic.
0: Oh, actually, if you have Spanish.
2: Spanish?
0: Yeah,
2: okay.
0: With the whole, you know, I'm talking like the real person. That not the broken Spanish, like how... You know, como se llama. Like, it sounds so different when Harry says
2: yes,
0: it.
2: Yes. Yeah.
1: Oh, yeah.
0: And I will tell you.
1: You can roll all the letters.
0: Yes, and I will tell you, sometimes people call for him to translate. That is the sexiest thing. I'll be downstairs. I'm like, ooh, boy.
1: Like, what did you just tell him?
0: Boy, I don't care what you're saying, but
1: like,
0: it sounds
1: I told him what
0: good.
1: Kind of soap pods they need to get for the dishwasher.
2: Sounds amazing.
0: Yes, ma'am.
2: Sounds sexy. All right, Jay, your turn.
1: Mm-hmm.
2: Name something a traveler always keeps in their carry-on bag, starting with a P.
1: Pills.
2: Mm. Good answer.
0: That is true.
1: Uh-huh.
2: Number one was
0: on today.
2: Passport, but they do tell you if you've got medication.

0: telling you. I have done both. I enjoy the arch much, much more.
1: You are so defiant.
2: All right, you know what? Y'all are doing so well this game.
0: Yeah?
2: That
0: we both win.
2: No, it is. I'm going to give you one more that you both can yell out together.
1: Okay.
0: Oh, okay.
2: And if you both say the same thing, then you both win.
0: Okay.
2: Okay.
1: You want to hold
0: hands? But if I say the best thing, just I win and
2: yes,
0: Tanya loses?
2: There is a top answer, and whoever says the top answer will win if it's not the same.
1: Okay.
2: Okay. Name a word or a phrase Lil Jon is famous for yelling.
0: Okay.
1: Okay.
2: Yeah, yeah, was the answer.
1: Yeah.
2: Tanya Brown, I know you did the okay, but it ain't it, Jay.
0: Yeah.
2: Tanya Brown for the win that round. Now it is time for you to play. You can win tickets to go see Mr. 305 himself, Pitbull, and Lil Jon at Credit One Stadium this weekend. 843-375-0959. Good luck.
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1: Well, good morning. What's your name and where are you calling us from?
2: This is Sesha calling from Mount Pleasant.
1: Are you ready to play the Think Fast game for some Pitbull tickets?
2: Yes, I am.
1: Okay.
3: We'll find out.
4: All right, Sesha, remember, we are going international here. We are worldwide.
1: Mm-hmm.
4: And you are on an amazing vacation at an all-inclusive resort. Name a classic cocktail that you are going to order.
2: Mm. Oh, pina colada.
4: Pina colada.
3: Okay, okay. I like it.
4: You order that pina colada when you go to see Pitbull.
2: Nice.
3: That's right. You got a pair of tickets to his I'm Back tour featuring Lil Jon this Sunday at Credit One Stadium on Daniel Island.
2: Awesome. Thank you.
1: And what do you like best about Mix 95.9?
2: Two girls and a guy.
4: I think it's time for another round.
3: By the way, I would have said that. Sex on the beach for that one, that last
4: That's
3: one.
4: That's a good one. That is a good tropical destination.
3: I don't think I've ever had one, but.
1: Never?
4: They're good.
1: No.
4: They're sweet. Very sweet.
3: I feel like most beachside cocktails, there's always a lot of sugar and bright colors.
1: Yes, absolutely.
4: That's
1: and an umbrella.
4: All right. One more round just for fun in the studio and play along in your car while we're playing as well.
1: Okay.
4: All right. Tanya Brown.
1: Mm-hmm.
4: Name an item that people frequently buy at a duty-free shop in the airport.
1: A t-shirt. Oh, liquor, alcohol.
3: What duty free?
1: I was thinking souvenir shop.
4: Again, you got
3: to
4: listen to
1: I know.
3: Listen to all the
1: but
3: words.
1: I did answer fast. It's the
4: no,
1: thing
4: you
1: fast.
4: You, no
3: and,
4: point for
3: and
4: you.
3: It has to be something that Brooke
1: Gosh,
3: likes.
1: I messed
3: she clearly
1: up.
3: Did not.
4: Jay for the win. What would you like to suggest?
3: For the duty free item, I'm going to say a fancy watch.
4: There you go. You can get a watch.
3: Hank Hoyer,
1: watch
3: perhaps.
1: Out of there.
4: You can get perfume.
3: Perfume.
4: You can get
3: yeah.
4: a perfume. Makeup.
1: You can.
4: You can get the liquor.
3: Mm-hmm.
4: You don't
1: can't get a t-shirt
4: there.
1: You can get a t-shirt there, I'm sure.
3: T-shirts. Maybe like a Dolce Gabbana t-shirt.
1: It's
3: the or something.
1: T-shirt by any other name. It's still a t-shirt.
4: No, Tanya, you're
3: I think you can get negative points. You keep pushing.
1: I can't believe I messed that up.
4: All right, Jay, your turn. Name a popular honeymoon destination outside of the U.S.
3: Outside of the U.S., I am going to say Nicaragua. I don't know why that's in my mind, but Nicaragua.
1: Who goes to the jungles of Nicaragua? Who does that?
3: Where did you say I was going?
1: I can't say it.
3: You sure can.
1: I
3: Next
1: cannot.
3: Question.
4: The answer was Bora Bora, but we'll just
1: Who goes
4: we'll go
1: to
4: there.
1: Bora Bora?
3: No, Bora Bora is like Hawaii. Like, it's island.
1: It's so far.
3: And, but it's also really, really cheap.
1: It's Brenna paradise.
3: Wants to go there.
1: Really?
3: Yeah, like a dollar there, you live like a king.
1: Stop
4: really?
1: It.
4: Okay.
3: That's what Brenna says. She keeps saying that we're going to move there.
4: All right, Jay gets the point. Ooh. Tanya Brown, your turn.
1: Okay.
4: Name a type of hat that you would pack for a tropical vacation.
1: A sun hat.
4: There you go. We will give you that one. Sun hat is the answer.
1: I'm still disturbed about the t-shirt.
3: She gave you a softball one because
1: she did.
3: Messed that one up so bad.
4: Okay, Jay, name a reason a hotel guest might be escorted out by security.
3: Starting fights.
4: Okay.
1: That's
4: I'll
1: good.
4: Give you that. Noise complaint was the number one answer, but yes.
3: Oh, okay.
4: Tanya.
1: Ma'am.
4: Name a common phrase almost everyone knows in a foreign language.
1: Hello?
3: That's not a foreign language.
1: You want me to say it? Bonjour.
3: That's a word, not
4: Bonjour,
3: a phrase.
4: There
1: yeah.
4: you go.
1: Bonjour.
3: It's a word, it's not a phrase.
1: I'm telling
3: but.
1: You, the t-shirt got me messed up.
4: Hola was the number one.
3: Really?
4: But
3: I mean, okay.
1: Guten Tag.
4: There you go, that too.
1: Right? Guten Morgen.
4: Mm-hmm.
1: You want any more?
3: Yeah, no, keep them coming. I want to see how many you got.
4: Last one.
1: Bon chance.
4: Last one goes to Jay, and no matter what, you're winning. So
1: Jay's winning?
3: Oh, yeah. The t-shirt took you out of it.
4: 3-2, and it's his turn. Yes. Name an article of clothing that Pitbull wears even when he's in the middle of the desert.
3: Underwear, I would assume. I don't know his life, but I would think.
4: I don't love it. You still win.
3: It's not wrong.
4: No, it's not
3: wrong. It was
4: wrong.
3: Fast.
4: The top answer was three-piece suit, because he is always
1: he
4: dressed in the night,
1: sharp.
4: Even in the desert.
3: I don't believe that he would be wearing that out in the desert.
4: With that being said, Jay,
1: Jay
4: you still won.
3: That's all that matters. That's the only thing that's important.
4: Congratulations.

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1: New accident, I-26 eastbound at Ashley Phosphate, exit 209. Still working a wreck at 526 westbound mile marker 20 Virginia Avenue, Savannah Highway in front of the Dodge store. Call us, let us know what you see. 972-1150.
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0: hold on me. 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
1: I came across this. It was a great read, first of all, because you never really know what goes on when you're Uber, when you're not the Uber driver or the DoorDash driver. And there are some things that they love about doing the job, mm-hmm. and there are some things they hate mm-hmm. doing about the job. There are some restaurants they can't stand going to.
2: Oh, really? This is good, because I did the Uber Eats thing during the pandemic.
1: So, okay, so this is a litmus test. Let's see if you agree with this.
2: Okay.
1: First off, on the list was Wingstop.
2: For places they don't want to go?
1: They don't want to pick up from Wingstop.
2: Okay? I don't know if I ever did.
1: They say that many customers say that this is the worst place to order takeout. Now, this is not from us. This is an actual article from TastingTable.com. Okay. It says they hate ordering takeout from them due to the issue like cold, stale food, long wait times, and incorrect orders. Mm. The DoorDash driver or Uber driver, they're like back and forth, knowing the food, it takes too long to get.
2: Yep.
1: This food is going to be cold.
0: Okay.
1: Customers are not going to be happy.
2: Exactly. I'm not going to get my tip. Yep.
1: Exactly.
2: They're going to blame me, even though it's not really my fault.
1: Yep. The next one is also chicken, but it's Popeyes. Love that chicken at Popeyes now.
0: Not for Uber or DoorDash.
1: They are saying the
2: I like the red beans and rice.
1: I do too. They say the chicken sandwich gets high marks. People love the chicken sandwich.
2: Okay. But,
1: and they even love the french fries. I do love their french fries as well.
2: Mm-hmm.
1: The one thing that takes the chain down, many customers hate receiving deliveries from Popeyes because always the order is normally incorrect or the food is bad.
2: Mm.
1: Now, I have complained before. Sometimes it's hit or miss when you order from Popeyes.
2: Yeah, I think it's by location for any chain, really.
1: I think so. One time I ordered like a 3-piece meal for me and Harry.
2: Mm-hmm.
1: Like, I believe that piece of chicken, they may have thought it was a thigh, it was a back. There's no meat on the back of chicken. It's all bone. So again, you get the refund, you get the bad review, whatever.
2: Yeah.
1: Then there's McDonald's.
2: Oh.
1: One of the worst chains to pick up food from across the country.
0: I can see that.
1: They said this is usually because the food is not ready when the driver arrives,
0: yep.
1: especially if it's a late night order.
2: Late night.
0: I do believe, I this is just my spidey senses.
1: Mm-hmm.
0: It's not been verified. I've never worked at a McDonald's. I'm still going to order McDonald's. I'm still going to Uber Eats
1: people
0: McDonald's.
1: Will.
0: I love a Big Mac. Okay, I can't resist the 2 all beef patty, special sauce,
1: that's
0: lettuce,
1: special
0: cheese, pickles, onions with sesame seed
1: bun.
0: Okay, but I do think that like all of the stale bread goes in a corner for anybody that does Uber Eats or DoorDash.
1: Ooh.
2: Really?
0: Because I don't. Again.
1: I can't prove it.
2: No
0: I can't prove it. It's just my theory.
2: Okay.
0: Because when I go to said McDonald's, usually it's pretty fresh. Like if I go inside, you get the freshest because I know you can complain easy. In the drive-thru, I get the second freshest. But when it comes Uber Eats or DoorDash, that

0: bread is stale and probably really? Needed to be thrown away last week. Not always.
1: I don't think I've ever gotten a stale bun at any fast food.
2: Oh, like, never? I have gotten stale buns before.
0: I'm still going to do it. I'm still going to eat it.
1: No disrespect to Ronald, but... Yeah, sometimes I had to wait at McDonald's when I was doing Uber Eats, but it was more so just because they're so popular.
0: Right.
1: But I feel like they were one of the first ones that really... got a process because they had a special bag for Uber Eats. They had a special sticker that sealed it. They were one of the first places that wasn't just like, I don't know, we'll staple it or something. Like they had a special seal on it and everything. They seem to get on board sooner than a lot of other places.
2: Yeah. You know, I've never ordered McDonald's off of DoorDash or Uber Eats, so I wouldn't know, but there are times when you go. I don't like all the different stations they have.
0: Yeah.
2: You pull up. You place your order. Mm-hmm. You go to window one. Sometimes window one is not open. So you're looking. Sometimes there are three windows. Then you go to window two. And then when you get three to windows. Window two and they say, ma'am, can you go park in spot one?
1: Oh, we're waiting
2: I'm like, this is taking way too long for some french fries. Okay. So some honorable mentions, but the last one, Brooke's going to have a tizzy when I tell her. Honorable mention is Five Guys, KFC. Papa
1: I will
2: John's.
1: Say Five Guys, yes. That was my number one that I did not like picking up from Five
2: Guys.
1: Really?
0: Why is
1: but
0: that?
1: But the reason is they would not drop the fries until I walked up to the counter and said, I am here.
0: Oh.
1: Because of the freshness thing.
2: Right.
1: They wanted to make sure that the freshest possible fries got to the customer, which meant they would not, until I went up and said, hey, I'm picking up, you know, an order for whatever, Becky C.
2: Right.
1: That's when they would drop the fries in the oil and I'd have to stand there and wait for them to cook the fries.
2: And I know for you, time is money for you. But for the customer, I appreciate that. Papa John's was on the list as well. And then Chick-fil-A was on the list. But last on the list.
1: Oh, no,
2: Brooke,
1: it isn't.
2: Don't hold on to your seat.
0: Not going
2: to
0: listen.
2: TB Taco Bell.
0: Not mine. Mm.
2: They say, people say it's overpriced.
0: No.
1: Well,
2: the wait times are way too long, and the food isn't as good as it used to be. And many DoorDash and Uber drivers are literally on a Taco Bell hate club page.
0: What?
2: They hate it.
1: Really?
2: They hate it. I've never had a problem with Taco Bell.
1: I mean, yeah, when you go to Taco Bell, you know what you're getting.
2: Right.
1: And I feel like it's been pretty consistent. There's one particular location that I don't go to.
0: Agreed.
2: Okay.
1: But, like, overall for the chain, no, I don't think it's gone down in quality or I do remember when they had that, what was it, like the 79, 89, 99 cent menus?
2: Yeah,
0: forever.
1: I miss those.
0: Me
1: but
0: too.
1: But that's just... Everything's more expensive. Right.
2: The only reason why I will go to Taco Bell and wait is because whenever you go to Taco Bell, and Brooke has said this numerous times, I don't care if I ask for 2, 20, 200. They always popping with the salsa.
0: They do. They will.
2: They
0: put
2: will
0: that
2: give
0: sauce
2: you the
0: in
2: sauce
0: there.
2: In there. They, I mean, handfuls to the point. One time, a guy gave me a handful, like 15 of them dropped on the ground next to the drive-thru. They are very generous with the sauce.

0: with the salsa.
1: They do. They will.
0: They
1: put
0: will
1: that
0: give
1: sauce
0: you the
1: in
0: sauce
1: there.
0: In there. They, mm-hmm. I mean, handfuls to the point. One time, a guy gave me a handful, like 15 of them dropped on the ground next to the drive-thru. They are very generous with the sauce.
2: Charleston's hit music. This is Taylor Swift.
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17: 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We got some clouds today. A high of 72. Next tide is low at 10:53. It is 63 degrees. 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
1: On the scene of wrecks, I-26 eastbound at Ashley Phosphate, Savannah Highway in front of the Dodge store, North Highway 17 at the Bowman off-ramp, Clark Hill Circle at Main on Johns Island, 17 at Clarity Road, 972-1152.
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0: do our caller nine.
1: Oh my God.
0: That's
1: amazing. Wow, thank you guys so much.
2: You're welcome, Lisa. You just got a 4-pack of tickets to game number 3 of the divisional final round of the ECHL playoffs. South Carolina Stingrays hosting the Florida Everblades tomorrow, 7:05 at the Coliseum.
1: Oh my God, thank you so much. I'm so pumped.
0: And Lisa, what do you like best about Mix 95.9?
1: Two girls and a guy, of course.

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1: It is May 12th, and these are the things I am loving today. Let me start with one of my neighbors. I was on our Facebook page for our community in Hamlin. Mm-hmm. And on it, of course, there's a little bit of everything. If the pool gets shut down because one of the children goes to the bathroom in the pool, it gets shut down, right?
2: Right. Like, sure. Yeah,
1: it's put up there. If there's an issue in the HOA meetings, like, that gets put out there on blast as well.
2: Mm-hmm. You don't mow your lawn on time.
1: Oh, all the way. Usually it's drama.
2: Yes.
1: Especially over tennis courts and pickleball. But this time, this post made me so happy.
3: Okay.
1: Her name is Kelsey Benson. She's 12 years old and in seventh grade.
2: Okay.
1: She wrote a book.
2: Oh.
1: It's her debut novel. It's called Dawn of the Shapeshifters.
2: Wow.
1: And you can get it on Amazon. You can go and purchase it. Of course, I've got the link at mix959.com. She says it's clean, good for ages 8 to 14, a great read for anyone that loves mystical fantasy. But this is my favorite part. Not only that she has gone out and written a book, and I was talking to her dad yesterday because I messaged him. I'm not even friends with him, but I was like, hey, just so you know, I'm going to talk to my daughter on the radio, if that's okay. We live in the other section, whatever. But what I thought was so cool, and this just shows that, like, you either have the entrepreneur

0: entrepreneurial spirit or you don't, mm-hmm. right? You're either a hustler or you aren't.
1: Facts.
0: And it shows up at a young age. Mm-hmm. Because I tell people all the time that want to get into radio and they're like, what do I do? And I'm like, you should really start. There is very inexpensive equipment. You can even just use your phone. Start a podcast. Mm-hmm. Learn how to edit. Do those things because that will all help you in radio later on,
1: absolutely.
0: Right?
1: Absolutely.
0: You want to write a book? You have the ability to write a book, even at 14. Sure. You don't have to go to a publisher. You can be self-published. Mm-hmm. You don't have to order a bunch of books and spend all of this money because they can order on a Kindle.
2: Yep.
0: You can get a paperback, but then Amazon takes a percentage. But do you want to know what she did to even put her book out there further?
2: She self-published?
0: Not only that, but she, from her dad's account, posted on the Hamlin page saying, hey, everyone, my name is Kelsey. I posted this book and I told you a little description of the book.
2: Mm-hmm.
0: She said, I've dropped a copy in the little free library down by the pool because we have one of those in our neighborhood.
2: Right. Yeah.
0: For anyone who's interested in reading.
2: Wow.
0: How smart 14. Is that? 12.
2: She's only 12?
0: 12 years old. How smart is that to go, not only am I going to write this book, publish this book, get it on Amazon. But I'm also going to say, you know what? Marketing's important. Mm-hmm. Let me post it on the Hamlin page. You know what? The first fix is free, right?
2: Right?
0: Yes. Let me.
3: Well, that's the only thing I would say. Yeah, she should go like rip out like the last three pages.
0: No, because she's got a sequel that she's already working on.
3: Oh, okay.
1: Yes, well, girl, still. Oh my gosh, I love it.
0: But yeah, so it is. It's in the library in our neighborhood.
2: Right.
0: And if you are young or not young, you could be 40
3: years old. You just have an idea.
0: And you want to write a book? Why not put it in your neighborhood little library if you have one of those and leave a note saying, hey, it's there if you want to read it and check it out. I was so impressed with her. The book sounds great. You can read the description on the Amazon link. Like I said, her name is Kelsey Benson. She is 12 years old in the 7th grade. And her dad was telling me yesterday she's already started the second part of the series. So look for more from her. It's called Dawn of the Shapeshifters. And I just was so impressed.
1: That's amazing.
0: When I read that yesterday. Second thing I am loving today, let me talk about this sports bra that I got at Victoria's Secret.
2: Okay.
0: I have not been to Victoria's Secret. Like,
2: it's been a
0: brick and mortar proper for a long time.
3: Right.
0: But they were having a great sale, even though it's down the road from me in Town Center. But they were having a great sale. If you spent X amount, you could, you know, get it free shipping, whatever. Mm-hmm. So I did. But of course, one of the bras that I ordered didn't fit correctly.
2: Right.
0: So I went back into the store to return. And girl math, by the way, I returned.
1: Just saw that.
0: I returned $60 worth of items to Belk and to Victoria's Secret. I walked out with $130, but it all washes because I returned some.
1: It was a wash. I appreciate that.
3: Sure.
0: But I went in, I returned that bra, and then I saw that they had some sports bras that aren't like full, they're not full coverage. It's not meant for if you're going to be going on a huge jog or anything like that.
2: Right.
0: But if you're just doing like a light workout or like activities, or you can wear sports bras to work the way that Tanya and I do because we wear sweatshirts.
2: Right.
0: Love this one. It was only $20. You can get it towards the back where they have like the lotions and stuff off to the right. So good. Absolutely recommend this sports bra. And then the third thing I'm loving.
3: Oh, boy.
0: And I mean,
3: This is big.
0: All three today I'm very excited about. But when I saw this, my whole heart fluttered. Bravo and NBC Universal announced.
1: This is great.
0: That Bravo Fan Fest is coming to Charleston. They are going to be at the

0: the big, big, big one. They do that in Vegas or New York, depending on where it is being handled. And then they do like little spin-offs, little smaller ones like this in cities around. And they just started it either last year or the year before. Mm-hmm. But like I said, it was like Miami last year, I think. And then this year
1: from
0: they
1: Miami
0: chose
1: to Charleston. But the fact that Andy Cohen is actually coming and doing a show here, that's... Because I was like, yeah, it's the local shows, people doing it again. Maybe they'll have a couple lower tier. But I was like, oh, wait, he's coming?
2: No, this is big. This is the big leagues.
0: I am so excited. So if you want your tickets to Bravo Fan Fest or you want to link up to the three things I am loving, head to mix959.com.

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1: Yesterday when I got home from work around, I would say 11:30, I came home to a horrific scene.
2: Oh, gosh.
1: And I truly mean that. Horrific.
2: Crime scene?
1: I walk in the door, and at first I'm like, What's that smell?
3: And you have two dogs at home.
1: I do have two dogs.
3: That's where my mind goes right away.
1: Exactly. I do have two dogs. And I will say that my dog, Bebop, over the weekend, we had family over. We grilled. People might have given him some of the pork.
2: Oh, boy.
1: Just as like, oh, it's just a little snack. It's no big deal. And I mean, I will too. But when you have 10 people doing it,
3: it
1: makes a difference. And then my sister, I had asked her to like feed him when it was time to feed him and Rocksteady. It didn't affect Rocksteady the same way. Little did I know she was giving them each two cups, which they normally get one at night and one in the morning, right? So he was just stuffed and full. And even on Sunday, he had gotten sick and thrown up a little bit.
2: Right.
1: But yesterday when I came home, I walk in the door and I'm like, okay, in the kitchen area, I see that he had gotten sick.
3: Okay. Mm-hmm.
1: Both ways.
3: Oh, boy.
1: And I was like, okay, this is going to be fun, right? So I put gloves on.
3: Your definition of fun is different than mine.
1: Well, I mean it very sarcastically.
2: Right.
1: So then I'm like, okay, let me just... got to take care of it. It's got to be done.
2: Yep.
1: I love my dogs. It's not even his fault. I can't be mad at him.
2: Nope.
1: Sure. I just need to clean it up. So I get in there and I start cleaning up the kitchen area where it's very distinct that things had happened. Right.
3: Sure.
1: Then all of a sudden I was like, what's that in the kitchen, like in the dining room? How did it get from there to there and streaky?
3: Oh.
1: Yeah. But I didn't think much. I'm like, did he scoot? Did he?
3: Right.
1: You know what I mean? I'm just like going through the, and I'm like, whatever. I'm in cleanup mode, hazmat suit, like ready to go. So I'm just like,
3: a hazmat suit just at hand. That's convenient.
1: Right. So yeah, I clean it up. No big deal. Right. I go to sit in my relax the back chair because I was like, it's time to just chill out.
2: Right.
1: Turn on the TV. Whatever. That's in the other room.
3: Well, because you had, with your back problems, and you were basically, you were literally on your hands and knees.
1: Yeah, absolutely.
2: Wow.
1: Absolutely. So I'm like, okay, time to relax. Dogs are outside. Everybody's okay. The world is going to be right.
2: Right. Mm-hmm.
1: Then I sit in my relax the back chair, and I'm like.
2: It was stinking at zero gravity.
1: Still smelling it at zero gravity. It still had a funk. And I was like, what?
3: But then you get that moment. You're like, is it just in my nose now?
1: Correct. And then I go, oh, and I look over and I happen to have some dresses. Don't worry. I threw them away. It was just the one that I wanted to sell on. They were like prom dress sort of things.
2: Right.
1: That I was going to sell on Marketplace.
2: Right.
1: And they were hanging up on a rolling rack in my bar area / relax the back loungy area.
2: Right.
3: Oh, okay. I didn't know that was where your chair was.
1: Yeah, gotcha. It's in that room. Mm-hmm. And so I go over and I'm like, God, what does it smell over here? And I look and I see the culprit. Not only was it Bebop, but our robot vacuum.
3: Yep.
2: Oh, God.
3: When you said the streak, I knew.
1: Oh, God. Robot vacuum had been sucked up into the dress on the bottom. Again, in the trash. Don't worry, we ain't selling that one. It's gone. It's the one I wore to the Hellhole Swamp pageant, and I'm glad it's gone anyways. It needed to leave.
2: Yeah.
1: So I look, and I start to pull out the dress from where it got caught up in the robot vacuum.
2: Mm-mm.
1: And I

0: see that all up in that robot vacuum and all up on that dress and all in that area.
1: Yeah.
2: All the things.
0: Is where... That's how the streaking happened, my friends. That's how the streaking happened, because it picked it up in the kitchen area, moved it into the dining room area, then moved it into the other room off to the side.
1: Yeah.
0: Now I've got to decide, are we just chucking the robot vacuum and saying goodbye? Are we going to try to save it? I don't know. Already got my gloves on, already ready for surgery.
2: Yeah.
0: So I opt to clean it out. I still don't know if it works or not. I really don't.
1: Right. Sure.
0: It just is what it is.
2: Yeah.
0: I looked at the dress. I was like, number one, that was a bad memory anyways. Number two, it may have been $100, but like we are.
2: You're good with losing that.
1: It's going to cost you that much to clean it at this point, if it's even repairable.
0: Time to go. So we just tossed the dress.
2: Mm.
0: I cleaned out the vacuum. Again, it's still in drying mode right now, so I'm not sure. But I got in there. I got it all cleaned up. And do you want to know the most ironic part of it all?
2: What?
0: Because me and my husband, like, our terms of endearment for each other are very odd. It's, I mean, yeah, we call each other babe, but like, we call each other poop. We call each other, like, you're being a turd, whatever. Our vacuum is named Turd Ferguson.
2: Oh,
1: nice.
0: Off of the Burt Reynolds character on SNL. And it now lives up to its name.
2: Absolutely
0: lives up to its name. Luckily, it's all cleaned up. Hopefully, Bebop is going to be better and I don't have to go home to that. But it was the biggest nightmare that anybody with animals...
1: Yep.
0: And a robot vacuum.
2: Yes.
0: Could ever come home to.
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1: Well, I'm at it again.
2: What you do now?
1: Now I guess I just can't stop myself. It's just my new thing.
2: Being more obnoxious?
1: Wow.
2: I love you.
1: You just went right there, didn't you?
2: I love you, Jay.
1: Didn't give me a chance to explain it all.
2: I love you, Jay.
1: Now I know how Tanya feels about me.
2: I do not feel that way.
1: So I mentioned that when we were on a trip down in Daytona that I spoke to some complete strangers.
3: Yes.
1: Not that I don't, that I ignore people.
2: You don't.
1: I don't invest in conversation with strangers typically. It's not my go-to.
2: Right.
1: I'm polite and will say hello to everyone.
2: Always.
1: But I don't typically want to get into a conversation with them. Well, not only am I doing it one hour on vacation at Tona, now apparently I'm doing it in my everyday life.
2: Is this the new you?
1: I guess so. I don't know what's happening now.
3: You know what? I'm rubbing off on him, and it makes me so happy.
1: It makes me
3: really proud that, you know, we all, as you start to be around somebody for more periods of time,
2: right,
3: you kind of start to pick up their nuances every once in a while.
1: Mm-hmm.
3: And I feel like I've added more protein into my diet because of you. I really am more conscious about it. You are now opening up like the flower I knew you always were.
2: This is awesome for you, though.
1: So yesterday I was at my gym, and we've talked about it a few times, going to the gym, and, you know, I got the new gym buddy on Fridays sometimes
2: fist
1: that I
2: bump,
1: say
2: yeah.
1: fist bump, and that's as much interaction as I want with most people, most strangers.
2: Right.
1: But yesterday I'm at the gym, and, you know, like everybody else, I've got earbuds in, and I'm over there working out, and I was struggling a little bit, I felt like, yesterday.
2: Mm-hmm.
1: I was like, it's been a full week because we had some vacation time, so it had been a full week since I'd been back in the gym,
2: yeah.
1: and it just wasn't.

0: wasn't getting out of it exactly what I felt like I could before. I wasn't lifting it, getting as many reps in.
1: Head wasn't in the game.
0: Something, I don't know. But there's one movement that I do that's called a farmer's carry, where it's where you have a kettlebell in each hand.
1: Yes.
0: Or a weight in each hand.
1: Okay.
0: And basically, you just walk back and forth for a minute.
1: Okay.
0: And it helps with your core. It helps with your grip strength. It's several different things.
2: Okay.
0: And I noticed that there was two people on the, I think it was on the exercise bikes, or the elliptical machines, that were kind of watching me, but also it's a small gym and there's only so many places to look.
1: Right.
0: So I didn't think a whole lot of it, but you know, I'm doing it, going back and forth, and I could see that they were kind of looking over my general direction and they were talking, but didn't really think anything of it.
1: Mm-hmm.
0: Go to do another movement, set weight down for that, and I turn around and there is a woman right here.
2: Oh, okay.
0: And she's talking, but I've got my earbuds in. She says something. And most of the communication in the gym is point.
1: Yeah, hand
0: everybody's
1: signals.
0: Got headphones on.
2: Yeah.
0: You kind of point and be like, are you using that?
2: Mm-hmm.
0: And
2: then the head shake, no.
0: Yeah, no.
2: Yes.
0: And then, you know, they're cool. Or you say, you know, I got one more set or whatever. But she was clearly like full on talking to me. And
1: right.
0: Like, hold on. So I click off my music and I'm like, what was that? And she says, are you Jay from the radio?
1: Oh, boy.
0: I was like, oh, no, I've been found out.
1: Uh-huh.
0: And I said, yes. And she's like, aha. And then the guy with her says, see, I knew it. I told you so. And I'm like, what is happening right now? And he says, so his name is Bob. Her name is Dina.
2: Hi, Bob and Dina.
0: And I know Bob is supposed to be listening right now. He says he listens every morning on his way to work.
1: Mm-hmm.
0: Bob says, I listen every single morning. He says, I've been here for the last 5 years. I found you guys when I first came to town. I listen every single morning. Dina's been here for forever. She listens sometimes,
1: right.
0: Basically. But he said that he was watching me because I told a story not too long ago on the radio about almost getting hit by a car,
1: mm-hmm.
0: going from the parking lot into the gym.
1: Right.
0: He had pieced that together. He was like, you said something about there was a tree kind of blocking and there was a crosswalk. And he was like, there's a tree at our crosswalk in our gym. And you talked about you lived in Summer's Corner, and Summer's Corner is right down the road. I know where that is.
2: Oh, wow.
0: And you would talk. Exactly
2: real.
0: What it was. Like, he was full on like Sherlock's home. And he was like, you said you were tall and I could see you at the gym and you're tall. And I kept telling her, like, I think that's him, but I don't know.
1: And
0: Dina only kind of listens. So Dina's like, so why don't we go ask him? And he's like, no, I don't want to bother him.
1: Right.
0: Dina walked straight up and was like, hey, are you Jay?
2: Tuck your earbuds out.
0: Yeah.
2: I need to talk to you for a second.
1: Wow.
0: And I think they listened yesterday, too, because I said I've got 30 to 60 seconds.
1: Yeah.
0: And they fell right in the middle of that.
2: I love it. I like that.
0: Other than now they're still in the gym, and so I still got to wave to them. But they're
1: right.
0: Super, super nice people. Like I said, Bob listens all the time. He says, like, religious. It's his thing when he goes to work every morning.
1: Thank
0: so,
1: you, Bob.
0: Yeah.
1: So
0: we need to get Dina listening more often. I don't know what she's doing.
1: Clearly the wrong thing.
2: Right.
1: But do you feel like... You did this in Daytona. You
0: mm-hmm.
1: did this here. You're starting to meet more people. Do you feel like you can give them more than 45 to 60 seconds of conversation? Or you're still in a gray area?
0: Well, so see, the problem is now I've got a higher volume or a higher count of people.
1: Yeah.
2: Yeah.
0: So I can't increase the number of people and the amount of time per interaction.
1: Baby steps.
0: That's a lot. That's reps and sets. I can't do more reps and more sets.
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3: Hi, I'm Taylor Swift.
1: Enough talking. 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

0: you know, driving is expensive. Not only the car, the gas, but the insurance. Yes. I was shocked at how much the insurance is.
1: Mm-hmm.
0: Oh, yeah. But it wasn't about that. He just doesn't want to. So we were wondering, is this a generational thing? And our two girls and a guy family weighed in, including someone within the demo.
2: Yes.
3: Good morning. What's your name and where are you calling us from?
4: I'm Lee. I'm calling from Somerville.
1: Hey, Lee.
3: Lee, you sound awfully young. Are you a teenager?
4: I am 15. My mom actually sent in a text message, well, sent in an Instagram message to Brooke.
3: Okay, Lee, do you have your permit?
4: Yes, I do have my permit, and you, I was just driving.
3: And you are looking forward to driving, am I correct?
4: No, I am not.
3: I do not want to drive.
0: Let's hear from your perspective as the teenager. What is it that makes you not want to drive?
4: I've got three main reasons.
3: Okay.
4: One, it's so expensive to get a car, to get insurance, and then it's risky on top of that. Like, I do not like it.
0: Do your friends feel the same way? Do you think it's like a generational thing?
4: It is a generational thing. A lot of middle to younger Gen Z don't want to drive. But I'm the only one in my friend group who has had their permit long enough to be out on the road.
3: So you really don't want to drive, but you are driving. Have you expressed this to your parents? And then they say, well, you got to drive.
4: My mom is literally right here. She just looked at me and was like, yes, she's the one who's making me get my license.
1: Yeah.
3: Okay, but you know what? I think it's a good thing. Even though you don't want to, you're doing it. There's a whole lot of things in life that
1: you don't want to do.
3: You ain't going to want to do. Like, you ain't going to want to show up for work. Today, I didn't want to come in. But guess what?
4: I'm here,
3: you know? So I think I commend you, and I think you should talk to all of your friends and tell them the same thing. Even though you don't want to do it, it's something that you should do.
1: What is their long-term plan?
4: I personally don't want to drive. I'm still going to have my license.
0: Right.
4: But I want to use public transport.
1: Sure.
4: I would much rather ride on a bus to get to work and walk down to my grocery store and all of that stuff.
3: So you're moving to New York.
1: I was going to say, here in the local.
3: She's moving to New York City.
0: Or, you know, if you live downtown, different story.
3: Right.
0: You know, I will say this, Lee. I think that, like, the accessibility that y'all have that my generation didn't have, right?
1: There was no Uber.
0: There wasn't Uber. There wasn't options like that.
3: And we never thought about taking a taxi. It was too expensive.
0: Right, exactly. But there are more options for them. You want a cheeseburger from McDonald's, you don't have to hop in your car and go get it. You Uber
1: eats it. Somebody will bring it to you.
0: And it's at your door. So I do think there's a shift in the necessity behind it. Also, it is expensive. If you don't have a car payment, you don't have insurance, mm-hmm. you don't have gas, you don't have all of those things, you could live downtown, right? Like, you could.
3: Facts.
0: Or you could live in Nexton, which is a walkable area.
3: For everything.
1: Right. But you can't go from Nexton to downtown or from downtown to Nexton on a whim.
0: But she said she would take a bus. So she can't.
1: Well, she's not taking a bus from Nexton downtown.
3: She ain't taking no bus downtown from Nexton.
1: Nope.
3: So my next question to you is, you have your permit. None of your friends are on board with this. Once you get your license, are you going to start being the chauffeur?
4: Because
3: you know
4: Absolutely not.
1: We didn't say free chauffeur.
4: I'm getting my license, and then I'm not driving. I will have it.
1: Good luck. I want to see how that world works. I wish you the best.
3: Yeah, what are you going to do when you're 45 years old?
0: Public transportation.
4: When I'm 45, I'll figure it out then. But right now,
1: No.
4: That's a problem for future me.
1: Fail to plan, you plan to fail, I'm telling you.
3: Well, I'm on your side. Yeah, I support you. You do whatever you feel is best for you, but at least you're making the effort to at least get it. I'm not saying you need to drive, but at least you're going to get it.
1: Yep, yep.
4: Yeah.
1: Well, thanks for calling.
3: Thanks for sharing.
4: No problem.
3: Have a good one. Bye-bye. Two girls and the guys and the Charlestons. Yeah.
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6: New accident, 17 and 41 in front of the Sonic. Also, a wreck at Main and Savannah Highway in front of the Speedway. And we've got a wreck at West Boundary Street and Lincoln Avenue in the Lincolnville area. 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

We're giving you a chance to see Harry Styles in New York City at Madison Square Garden. 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

sending love to Daniel Island, Linda Coleman. Your day is today. You're the Mix fan of the day. If you see Linda today, make sure you tell her to have a great day from everyone here at Mix 95.9. Yeah, now the birthday girl from yesterday, Sabrina.

Mix 95.9 workday weather for North Charleston and Lattes. A little more chilly today. Cloudy skies, a high of 72. Kind of windy, too. 10 to 20 mile an hour winds. Dropping down to 60 overnight. The cloudy skies tomorrow. Back in the 80s. 81 partly cloudy. Thursday going to be 83.

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What up, y'all? It's Ellie Roll, and it is Tuesday. I couldn't sleep last night. I ended up staying up watching the entire roast of Kevin Hart, which was fantastic. Very funny. But it's 2 hours and 50 minutes. So, well, I couldn't sleep anyway.

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So Ella Langley is officially taking over jukeboxes all across the country. 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That's this one. Proving it is the ultimate bar anthem. She's also dominating the charts right now. 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

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This is the latest song from The Fray. It is called Ice Cold Lakes.

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You're on Charleston's Hidden Music Station. How are you? This is Joe in the afternoon. 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

Mix 95.9 weather. Here's how it's looking in case you're heading out to James Island or Folly Beach. Sun and clouds the rest of the afternoon, 72. Starts to warm up tomorrow. Sun and clouds, 78. Thursday, up to 83. And the next high tide will be at 5:03. Okay.

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1: Now, from the Gerald's Tires and Brakes 843 Traffic Center.
2: Accident on the Ravenel Bridge southbound of the Mount Pleasant side. No major problems on 26 westbound. Your ride slows down around East Montague Avenue Mall Drive. No major problems on 526 westbound right now, but traffic is beginning to get heavy once you approach the Don Holt Bridge. If you see something we need to know about, give us a call. 972-1152.
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Mix 95.9 with another look at your low country weather for Somerville and Ridgeville. Sun and clouds, 78 for tomorrow. Thursday, same, and up to 83. Warming up. Next high tide will be at 5:03.

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Congratulations to the class of 2026. All of the Low Country graduates moving on to the next chapter in their lives. Saturday, MUSC, 10:30, North Charleston Coliseum. The following Saturday, the 23rd, got Somerville High graduating, Ashley River High, and Fort Dorchester.

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0: Taking over for two huge nights, October 7th and 8th, with special guest Wolf Alice. 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
2: Now, from the Gerald's Tires and Brakes 843 Traffic Center.
3: 26 westbound, heavy traffic from East Montague Avenue Mall Drive to the Palmetto Commerce Interchange. 526 westbound, heavy traffic from Clements Ferry Road to the 26 Interchange, continuing on 526 westbound. Your ride slows down around Dorchester Road and Paramount Drive to the end of 526 at Savannah Highway. 17 South Savannah Highway, a slow ride from Wesley Drive to the end of 526. If you see something we need to know about, give us a call, 972-1152.
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0: Now, from the Gerald's Tires and Brakes 843 Traffic Center.
1: 26 westbound, heavy traffic from East Montague Avenue Mall Drive to the Palmetto Commerce Interchange. 526 westbound, heavy traffic from Clements Ferry Road to the 26 Interchange, continuing on 526 westbound. Your ride slows down around Dorchester Road and Paramount Drive to the end of 526 at Savannah Highway. 17 South Savannah Highway, a slow ride from Wesley Drive to the end of 526. If you see something we need to know about, give us a call, 972-1152.
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1: Now, from the Gerald's Tires and Brakes 843 Traffic Center.
2: Accident 526 eastbound, the Don Hope Bridge, the upslope. 526 eastbound, heavy traffic from International Boulevard to Virginia Avenue. 26 westbound, heavy traffic from East Montague Avenue Mall Drive to the Palmetto Commerce Interchange. 526 westbound, heavy traffic from Clements Ferry Road to the 26 Interchange. Continuing on 526 westbound, your ride slows down around Dorchester Road and Paramount Drive to the end of 526 at Savannah Highway, 17 South Savannah Highway, a slow ride from Wesley Drive to the end of 526. If you see something we need to know about, give us a call, 972-1152.
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I'm Joe. Really a nobody compared to Harry Styles. Your chance to see him in New York City at Madison Square Garden tomorrow morning right after 8 o'clock with Two Girls and a Guy.

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Nice week, sun, clouds, and a warmer week. 78 tomorrow, 83 on Thursday. The next low tide will be at 11:28 tonight.

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1: Road to the 26 interchange, continuing on 526 westbound. Your ride slows down around Dorchester Road and Paramount Drive to the end of 526 at Savannah Highway. 17 South Savannah Highway, a slow ride from Wesley Drive to the end of 526. If you see something we need to know about, give us a call, 972-1152.
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0: when handsome men come in the building, we don't know how to act right.
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1: 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Jessica and Savannah from Star 99 bring him back. Oh, have you met the girls? 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
4: Now, from the Gerald's Tires and Brakes 843 Traffic Center.
5: 526 eastbound, heavy traffic from International Boulevard to Virginia Avenue. 26 westbound, heavy traffic from East Montague Avenue Mall Drive to the Palmetto Commerce Interchange. 526 westbound, heavy traffic from Clements Ferry Road to the 26 Interchange. Continuing on 526 westbound, your ride slows down around Dorchester Road and Paramount Drive to the end of 526 at Savannah Highway. 17 South Savannah Highway, a slow ride from Wesley Drive to the end of 526. If you see something we need to know about, give us a call, 972-1152.
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Mix 95.9 and another look at your low country weather for Goose Creek and Hanahan if you're there or going there tomorrow. Sun and clouds, 78. Sun and clouds again on Thursday. Warmer, 83. Next low tide will be at 11:28 tonight.

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y'all. Hope you had a great day today. It's Party Marty. We know you want the best seats in the house. You can get two free tickets to see Pitbull and Little John this Saturday. 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
1: Hey, what's up? 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